0: Hello and thank you for joining us on this edition of NHK Newsline. I'm Raja Pradhan with the news from Tokyo. The U.S. military says it's completed a new wave of strikes against Iran. It marks the fifth day in a row U.S. forces have conducted attacks. The U.S. Central Command announced the strikes began at 6 a.m. U.S. Eastern Time on Wednesday and lasted for 90 minutes. It said the strikes are designed to further degrade the military capabilities Iranian forces have used to attack commercial shipping in the Strait of Hormuz. President Donald Trump said on Tuesday the country's military would attack Iran's power plants and bridges unless Tehran resumes negotiations with Washington.
1: Next week it gets really bad for them because next week comes the power plants, next week comes the bridges. We're going to knock out all their power plants. We're going to knock out all their bridges unless they get to the table and negotiate.
0: Trump made the comment in an interview with Fox News Channel's Trey Yingst on Tuesday. He said his representatives spoke with the Iranian side earlier in the day, passing on a message insisting that Tehran make a deal. He said if they don't, Iran is not going to have anybody or anything left. Civilian casualties are continuing to soar in Ukraine. A UN human rights watchdog says more than 2,200 civilians were killed or injured in June alone. That's the highest monthly total since the Russian invasion began 4 years ago. The UN Human Rights Monitoring Mission in Ukraine says at least 293 civilians were killed and 1,990 were injured last month. The group says the figures show an alarming escalatory trend with a mounting civilian toll. It says Russia's intensifying use of powerful weapons in densely populated urban areas is driving the increase. Now, Poland's Prime Minister Donald Tusk says the first military exercises by nations supporting Ukraine will be held in his country this autumn. Speaking to reporters in Paris, Tusk said, "It seems unlikely Ukraine and Russia will reach a ceasefire or peace agreement in the near future." He said the planned exercises will prepare the entire coalition of countries backing Kyiv to provide tangible security guarantees to the region. The coalition agreed at a meeting in Paris on Monday to hold joint military exercises in a country neighboring Ukraine in the coming months. Meanwhile, Bulgaria's Prime Minister, Rumen Radev, indicated his country will withdraw from the coalition. Radev, who took office in May, is known for his pro-Russian stance and opposition to providing military assistance to Ukraine. China's economic growth slowed to 4.3% in the April to June period from a year earlier. Personal consumption stalled and investment declined, partly due to the prolonged slump in the real estate sector. Data released by the National Bureau of Statistics on Wednesday shows the second quarter GDP expansion in real terms was down from the previous 3 months and lower than market expectations. The 4.3% growth is the slowest since the October to December period in 2022, when Beijing strictly restricted social activities under its zero-COVID policy. Soaring energy and raw material prices stemming from the Middle East situation also weighed on the economy. The latest GDP figure is below China's annual growth target of 4.5% to 5% for this year. The number of foreigners who visited Japan in the first 6 months of this year fell by 2% from the same period last year. It's the first decline for the period in 5 years. The Japan National Tourism Organization says preliminary figures show just over 21 million people visited the country in the first half of the year. The last time there was a similar decline was in 2021 during the pandemic. The biggest drop, at more than 56%, was visitors from China amid worsening bilateral relations. Another reason for the decline is airlines have cut flights because of the surge in crude oil prices caused by the situation in the Middle East. The tourism organization says the preliminary estimate for the number of foreign visitors in June is more than 3 million, down 6.8% from the same month last year. The drop is the largest since January 2022. The number of travelers from China in June was down more than 50%. Visitors from countries whose numbers had been relatively high, including Germany, Thailand, and the Philippines, also declined. People visiting from Hong Kong and India were up more than 20%. But the increases were not enough to offset the decline in visitors from China and elsewhere. Next, Japan may soon have a new World Heritage Site.

0: realize their historical value. That work has paid off. The International Council on Monuments and Sites gave the ruins top marks. That makes it likely to become a World Heritage Site. Some local residents were welcoming the news.
1: I'm so happy.
2: I hope this will be an opportunity for many foreign tourists to come to our town.
0: But others weren't so happy. The ruins are scattered across three municipalities, including Asuka Village. It conducted a survey asking residents what they thought about becoming a World Heritage Site. While about half of respondents thought it was a good idea, about 13% were against it. Some said they were concerned about how tourists will behave, whether it will lead to more trash or generate more traffic.
3: Taking the survey into account, I want to work with both those who have high hopes and those with concerns.
0: Another question is how to actually present the sites. Many are mostly empty or have the ruins buried underground. Kashihara City is also home to some of these spots. It's hoping to tackle the issue by releasing an augmented reality app. Visitors can hold their smartphone cameras up to the ruins to see what was once there. It's available in several languages, including English, Korean, and Chinese. If Asuka Fujiwara is approved, it will be Japan's 22nd World Cultural Heritage Site or the country's 27th heritage site overall.
4: Major fast food chain Kentucky Fried Chicken Japan says its outlets may have trouble offering some products. The company cites supply delivery issues due to system failures at a logistics firm. KFC Japan said some outlets may be unable to offer certain products. Some branches might have to shorten hours or close temporarily. The company outsources the delivery of chicken and other ingredients to Nichide Logistics Group, which is a subsidiary of Japanese frozen food giant Nichide. KFC Japan said system failures at Nichide Logistics on Monday started causing delivery disruptions on Tuesday. The glitch at Nichide Logistics is said to also be affecting major chain Kura Sushi, with product availability issues at some outlets. Nichide says the failures stem from a cyber attack and system restoration efforts are underway. It did not give a timeline for recovery. Sales of electric vehicles in Japan more than doubled in the 6 months through June from the same period last year. Automakers say new models and generous subsidies are attracting buyers. Industry groups say nearly 60,000 EVs were sold, a jump of 2.1-fold. That accounts for about 3% of all passenger vehicles bought in the country in the period. In January, the central government raised the purchase subsidy for passenger EVs by more than 40% to as much as 1.3 million yen. That's about $8,000. Dealers report the subsidies are helping sales along with new models. Honda Motor says a high-performance vehicle it launched in May has attracted more than 10,000 orders. Some buyers reportedly have to wait until next year for delivery. Meantime, the Tokyo Metropolitan Government in July boosted its EV subsidy by 30% to a maximum 1.3 million yen. And as demand for electric vehicles continues to accelerate, used EVs are also finding themselves in the spotlight thanks to the valuable materials concealed inside. Rare metals are used in EV batteries as well as smartphones and computers. And Japan depends on imports for most of them. Now, technological development is underway to upcycle used EVs to secure the resources.
5: This company's factory in Okayama Prefecture is capable of extracting rare metals from batteries.
6: This is a lithium-ion battery collected from a discarded EV.
5: It incinerates batteries at a high temperature of more than 850 degrees Celsius for detoxification and safe removal. This is a battery post-treatment. The treasured

0: Critical metals are concealed in the area indicated by the circle. When pulled apart, a black mass emerges. It's within the dark powder particles that workers look for the crucial materials, like lithium, nickel, and cobalt.
1: It's a treasure trove with about 10 times as much rare metal as mined ore.
0: But how to isolate them? The company has been experimenting on how to extract the chemical compounds from the black mass.
1: EV batteries are very valuable as resources compared to batteries of other products, so it is important to establish a technology that can efficiently recycle electric vehicles.
0: But many people in Japan are reluctant to purchase used EVs, as they worry about future battery performance. And so, these EVs, some 80%, end up overseas, speeding off with valuable resources. Now, Ehime Prefecture is trying to prevent this outflow through collaboration between the public and private sectors. Last year, it established a council with some 60 companies from both within and outside the prefecture.
2: The EV market is expected to continue growing. We need to look at EVs from a range of perspectives, not only in terms of the environment, but also in securing resources and enhancing industrial competitiveness.
0: One initiative currently underway is the promotion of the second-hand EV market. This auto dealership, a member of the council, says used EV sales have long been sluggish.
3: Many customers had significant concerns because they could not see or fully understand the condition of the battery. The reality was that there had been no effective solution in the market to address this issue.
0: So the dealership began focusing on making future battery performance more visible and understandable. Collaborating with a council member in the IT sector, they developed a system for visualizing used EV battery value. It allows for estimating the remaining lifespan by collecting data such as customer living environment and vehicle usage frequency. Since its introduction in December last year, sales have increased 2.6-fold compared with the same period last year. Ehime Prefecture plans to keep building on the expansion of the used EV market.
2: I believe this could lead to the creation of new products and even new industries. For our prefecture, it could become a very significant opportunity.
4: Well, the potential is not just with the batteries. EV motors also contain rare earth elements. Recovering them could help bolster supply chains and economic security. So for a country with limited resources like Japan, innovation in recycling technology is becoming increasingly important. Now, sales of used smartphones in Japan hit a record high for the seventh straight year in fiscal 2025. The rising prices of new models due to surging semiconductor demand and the yen's depreciation largely contributed to the popularity of used ones. MM Research Institute says sales reached 3.6 million units in the year through this March, up 12.4% from a year before. The institute is projecting sales of used smartphones will top 5 million units in fiscal 2029. Mercari, which runs a popular resale site, announced on Tuesday, it's now set up a website dedicated to sales of professionally refurbished secondhand smartphones and other products. Used smartphones are put on the market after functional tests and cleaning by specialists.
5: Customers feel more anxious about purchasing expensive second-hand products. So used items with quality guaranteed by professionals has become another quickly growing market.
4: Mercari says it'll accept returns and requests for repairs after purchase under certain conditions. We move now to Thailand for the latest on Sunday's deadly bar blaze in the capital, Bangkok. Our Cholapansa Narula has the details on that and other stories from the region.
6: Thai authorities have since Tuesday been conducting on-site inspections at restaurants and entertainment facilities across the country.

0: to assess the safety measures. The move comes after Sunday's fire at a pub in Bangkok, which now has a confirmed death toll of 32. At venues across the capital, fire department officials checked emergency exits and looked for adequate signage. They also asked staff about safety equipment, including whether fire extinguishers were working properly. Bangkok Governor Chatchasit Sittipan said any venues found to have problems will be ordered to suspend operations.
1: Entertainment venues attract tourists, but they also have both advantages and disadvantages. The most important thing is to ensure safety.
0: Investigations into Sunday's fire are continuing. Police say the available evacuation routes may have been insufficient. That could suggest inappropriate safety measures were in place. In Bangladesh, more than 50 people have died after days of monsoon rain triggered floods and landslides. Heavy rain has battered Bangladesh since last week, causing widespread flooding. Local authorities say at least 54 people have been killed. In the south of the country, massive landslides struck Rohingya refugee camps in Cox's Bazar. 16 people, including children, were killed.
2: Around 12,500 to 13,000 families are stranded alone in this village. The water is up to the ceiling in many places. Roads are being washed away as well.
0: Landslides and other debris have cut off roads in mountainous regions, leaving some communities isolated. Authorities are rushing to get food and medical supplies to the affected areas. Bangladesh and much of South Asia are now in the annual monsoon season. With more rain expected, authorities are urging residents to stay alert. And finally, the world's longest reigning monarch, Sultan Hassan al-Bolkiah of Brunei, celebrated his 80th birthday on Wednesday. A ceremony took place in the capital, Bandar Seri Begawan, on the north coast of Borneo. Bolkiah was installed as Sultan in 1967 at the age of 21. He became the longest reigning monarch following the death of Britain's Queen Elizabeth II 4 years ago. He also serves as Brunei's Prime Minister and is both a defence and finance minister. Malaysia's King, Sultan Ibrahim, sent his congratulations in a message, saying he prays for Bolkiah's happiness and long life. Brunei is home to about 460,000 people, with oil and gas its main industries. Bolkiah's eldest son was proclaimed Crown Prince in 1998. And that wraps up our bulletin. I'm Chola Pansanavrula in Bangkok.
3: Now, in an earlier story about rare earth metals, we had a different title as I was wrapping up that segment. We apologize for that confusion. Next, the U.S. state of New York says it'll pause granting construction permits for hyperscale data centers for up to 1 year. The moratorium is the first of its kind in the United States. New York Governor Kathy Hochul signed an executive order establishing the moratorium on Tuesday. The governor said the state is experiencing unprecedented demand for data center development driven by infrastructure needs that support artificial intelligence. The executive order said data centers could lead to soaring utility bills and water resource depletion. Large amounts of energy and water are required to run and cool computer servers in the facilities. While data center development projects are expanding across the United States, opposition has also been widespread. The National Conference of State Legislatures said 14 state legislatures are considering restrictions on new data center construction. A U.S. pharmaceutical company says it's confirmed the efficacy of a new drug to treat Alzheimer's disease in clinical trials. People with Alzheimer's are known to have buildups in their brains of two types of proteins called amyloid beta and tau. A drug targeting amyloid beta was approved in Japan 3 years ago. The U.S. firm Biogen announced the results of its intermediate phase clinical trials on some 400 patients in the United States, Japan, and elsewhere. It said people who were given the drug demonstrated a reduction of the tau protein. No severe side effects were reported. The trials also showed the progression of symptoms such as cognitive decline had been slowed by 9 to 26%. The company will now go on to final phase trials with the aim of putting the new drug to practical use. A Japanese expert says he believes this is the first time a reduction of the tau protein slowing down symptoms has been confirmed.

0: No,
1: The focus will
0: completely
1: be on whether a clinically meaningful benefit can be safely achieved
0: different.
1: in a large-scale study in multiple countries.
2: In other news, the production of handmade traditional lanterns is in full swing in Gifu Prefecture, central Japan. They're considered essential for the mid-August Bon Festival, a tradition that honors ancestors. Artisans assemble the products by wrapping traditional washi paper around a framing structure. The designs are then hand-painted. The lanterns are designated as one of Japan's traditional crafts. A workshop in Gifu City has been making them for 135 years, and their manufacturing for the Bon Festival is now at its peak. The lanterns are placed at Buddhist altars, but demand is growing for smaller ones that can be displayed on tables.
1: I want people across the country to experience the magnificence of the lanterns, which emit soft light through traditional Japanese paper and have delicate, graceful patterns.
3: First time?
4: Yes.
0: Yeah, first time.
3: First time.
0: We tried it on the street like that.

And for more stories, make sure you access the NHK World Japan website.

0: In weather, parts of Canada are dealing with scorching conditions as a heat wave roasts eastern parts of North America. Our meteorologist Jonathan Oh explains the outlook in our World Weather Report.
1: Hello. A big dome of high pressure has been moving its way across the eastern areas of the United States, but also extending into Canada, and that's been pushing up temperatures in places like Toronto. Here's a look at some video to give an idea of the situation on the ground. As it was another scorching day Tuesday, as heat and humidity brought sweltering conditions for the second consecutive day. According to Environment Canada, one observation point in the city reported a high of 37 degrees Celsius. Residents are saying that they were familiar with the heat during the summer months, but it took some work for them to cope with the harsh conditions, try to find some relief in places like the misting stations. The weather agency is saying the hot weather is expected to continue through at least Wednesday evening, while some areas might see the heat wave lasting into Friday. So we still have the high pressure that's going to keep things on the hot side. I mean, we're talking about that influence extending all the way into the coastal areas as well. Down toward the south, we've got a stubborn stationary front that continues to bring some afternoon thunderstorms or just kind of pop up thunderstorms as we continue on through. So anywhere from Atlanta down towards Houston, looking at a high of 32.

on Thursday with 39 for the high in Washington, D.C., and a possibility of some thunderstorms as we go through the day. Heat also is the story across western and southern portions of Europe. Yeah, we have this low that's trying to bring some rain, and so it's going to bring some thunderstorms into places like Paris coming up on Thursday. But still 34 for the high. Same thing over into Madrid, 38 in Rome. So anytime we talk about heat, it's good to be reminded of make sure you take the precautions, try to get to some shade, some cooler areas, stay hydrated as much as you can. We're talking about heat across Japan as well. We saw temperatures moving into the mid-30s in some places. Now, we do have a low-pressure system, what was Bavi, along with the rain season front moving on through. So rain is a part of the forecast in places like Sapporo late on the day on Thursday in Tokyo, and then it will continue on as you go through the rest of the week. Hope you have a good day wherever you are.

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0: Hello and thank you for joining us on this edition of NHK Newsline. I'm Raja Pradhan with the news from Tokyo. The U.S. military says it's completed a new wave of strikes against Iran. It marks the fifth day in a row U.S. forces have conducted attacks. The U.S. Central Command announced the strikes began at 6 a.m. U.S. Eastern Time on Wednesday and lasted for 90 minutes. It said the strikes are designed to further degrade the military capabilities Iranian forces have used to attack commercial shipping in the Strait of Hormuz. President Donald Trump said on Tuesday the country's military would attack Iran's power plants and bridges unless Tehran resumes negotiations with Washington.
1: Next week it gets really bad for them because next week comes the power plants, next week comes the bridges. We're going to knock out all their power plants. We're going to knock out all their bridges unless they get to the table and negotiate.
0: Trump made the comment in an interview with Fox News Channel's Trey Yingst on Tuesday. He said his representatives spoke with the Iranian side earlier in the day, passing on a message insisting that Tehran make a deal. He said if they don't, Iran is not going to have anybody or anything left. Civilian casualties are continuing to soar in Ukraine. A UN human rights watchdog says more than 2,200 civilians were killed or injured in June alone. That's the highest monthly total since the Russian invasion began 4 years ago. The UN Human Rights Monitoring Mission in Ukraine says at least 293 civilians were killed and 1,990 were injured last month. The group says the figures show an alarming escalatory trend with a mounting civilian toll. It says Russia's intensifying use of powerful weapons in densely populated urban areas is driving the increase. Now, Poland's Prime Minister Donald Tusk says the first military exercises by nations supporting Ukraine will be held in his country this autumn. Speaking to reporters in Paris, Tusk said, "It seems unlikely Ukraine and Russia will reach a ceasefire."

0: or peace agreement in the near future. He said the planned exercises will prepare the entire coalition of countries backing Kyiv to provide tangible security guarantees to the region. The coalition agreed at a meeting in Paris on Monday to hold joint military exercises in a country neighboring Ukraine in the coming months. Meanwhile, Bulgaria's Prime Minister Rumen Radev indicated his country will withdraw from the coalition. Radev, who took office in May, is known for his pro-Russian stance and opposition to providing military assistance to Ukraine. China's economic growth slowed to 4.3% in the April to June period from a year earlier. Personal consumption stalled and investment declined, partly due to the prolonged slump in the real estate sector. Data released by the National Bureau of Statistics on Wednesday shows the second quarter GDP expansion in real terms was down from the previous 3 months and lower than market expectations. The 4.3% growth is the slowest since the October to December period in 2022, when Beijing strictly restricted social activities under its zero-COVID policy. Soaring energy and raw material prices stemming from the Middle East situation also weighed on the economy. The latest GDP figure is below China's annual growth target of 4.5% to 5% for this year. The number of foreigners who visited Japan in the first 6 months of this year fell by 2% from the same period last year. It's the first decline for the period in 5 years. The Japan National Tourism Organization says preliminary figures show just over 21 million people visited the country in the first half of the year. The last time there was a similar decline was in 2021 during the pandemic. The biggest drop, at more than 56%, was visitors from China amid worsening bilateral relations. Another reason for the decline is airlines have cut flights because of the surge in crude oil prices caused by the situation in the Middle East. The tourism organization says the preliminary estimate for the number of foreign visitors in June is more than 3 million, down 6.8% from the same month last year. The drop is the largest since January 2022. The number of travelers from China in June was down more than 50%. Visitors from countries whose numbers had been relatively high, including Germany, Thailand, and the Philippines, also declined. People visiting from Hong Kong and India were up more than 20%, but the increases were not enough to offset the decline in visitors from China and elsewhere. Next, Japan may soon have a new World Heritage Site. The committee deciding the list will start its meeting this weekend, and Nara Prefecture's Asuka Fujiwara is expected to make the cut.
1: The area was once home to two ancient Japanese capitals, Asuka and Fujiwara. They date back to the 6th and 8th centuries. Today, 19 ruins have been identified, including the remains of an imperial court and a burial mound known for its colorful wall paintings. Japan first started aiming for World Heritage status in 2007. Since then, officials have been investigating the ruins and trying to emphasize their historical value. That work has paid off. The International Council on Monuments and Sites gave the ruins top marks. That makes it likely to become a World Heritage Site. Some local residents were welcoming the news.
2: I'm so happy.
3: I hope this will be an opportunity for many foreign tourists to come to our town.
1: But others weren't so happy. The ruins are scattered across three municipalities, including Asuka Village. It conducted a survey asking residents what they thought about becoming a World Heritage Site. While about half of respondents thought it was a good idea, about 13% were against it. Some said they were concerned about how tourists will behave, whether it will lead to more trash or generate more traffic.
2: Taking the survey into account, I want to work with both those who have high hopes and those with concerns.
1: Another question is how to actually present the sites. Many are mostly empty or have the ruins

0: Major fast food chain Kentucky Fried Chicken Japan says its outlets may have trouble offering some products. The company cites supply delivery issues due to system failures at a logistics firm. KFC Japan said some outlets may be unable to offer certain products. Some branches might have to shorten hours or close temporarily. The company outsources the delivery of chicken and other ingredients to Nichide Logistics Group, which is a subsidiary of Japanese frozen food giant Nichide. KFC Japan said system failures at Nichide Logistics on Monday started causing delivery disruptions on Tuesday. The glitch at Nichide Logistics is said to also be affecting major chain Kura Sushi with product availability issues at some outlets. Nichide says the failures stem from a cyber attack and system restoration efforts are underway. It did not give a timeline for recovery. Sales of electric vehicles in Japan more than doubled in the 6 months through June from the same period last year. Automakers say new models and generous subsidies are attracting buyers. Industry groups say nearly 60,000 EVs were sold, a jump of 2.1-fold. That accounts for about 3% of all passenger vehicles bought in the country in the period. In January, the central government raised the purchase subsidy for passenger EVs by more than 40% to as much as 1.3 million yen. That's about $8,000. Dealers report the subsidies are helping sales along with new models. Honda Motor says a high-performance vehicle it launched in May has attracted more than 10,000 orders. Some buyers reportedly have to wait until next year for delivery. Meantime, the Tokyo Metropolitan Government in July boosted its EV subsidy by 30% to a maximum 1.3 million yen. And as demand for electric vehicles continues to accelerate, used EVs are also finding themselves in the spotlight thanks to the valuable materials concealed inside. Rare metals are used in EV batteries as well as smartphones and computers. And Japan depends on imports for most of them. Now, technological development is underway to upcycle used EVs to secure the resources.
1: This company's factory in Okayama Prefecture is capable of extracting rare metals from batteries.
2: This is a lithium-ion battery collected from a discarded EV.
1: It incinerates batteries at a high temperature of more than 850 degrees Celsius for detoxification and safe removal. This is a battery post-treatment. The treasured critical metals are concealed in the area indicated by the circle. When pulled apart, a black mass emerges. It's within the dark powder particles that workers look for the crucial materials, like lithium, nickel, and cobalt.
2: It's a treasure trove with about 10 times as much rare metal as mined ore.
1: But how to isolate them? The company has been experimenting on how to extract the chemical compounds from the black mass.
2: EV batteries are very valuable as resources compared to batteries of other products, so it is important to establish a technology that can efficiently recycle electric vehicles.
1: But many people in Japan are reluctant to purchase used EVs, as they worry about future battery performance. And so, these EVs, some 80%, end up overseas, speeding off with valuable resources. Now, Ehime Prefecture is trying to prevent this outflow through collaboration between the public and private sectors. Last year, it established a council with some 60 companies from both within and outside the prefecture.
3: The EV market is expected to continue growing. We need to look at EVs from a range of perspectives, not only in terms of the environment, but also in securing resources and enhancing industrial competitiveness.
1: One initiative currently underway is the promotion of the second-hand EV market. This auto dealership, a member of the council, says used EV sales have long been sluggish.
4: Many customers had significant concerns because they could not see or fully understand the condition of the battery.

0: The reality was that there had been no effective solution in the market to address this issue.
1: So the dealership began focusing on making future battery performance more visible and understandable. Collaborating with a council member in the IT sector, they developed a system for visualizing used EV battery value. It allows for estimating the remaining lifespan by collecting data such as customer living environment and vehicle usage frequency. Since its introduction in December last year, sales have increased 2.6-fold compared with the same period last year. Ehime Prefecture plans to keep building on the expansion of the used EV market.
2: I believe this could lead to the creation of new products and even new industries. For our prefecture, it could become a very significant opportunity.
3: Well, the potential is not just with the batteries. EV motors also contain rare earth elements. Recovering them could help bolster supply chains and economic security. So for a country with limited resources like Japan, innovation in recycling technology is becoming increasingly important. Now, sales of used smartphones in Japan hit a record high for the seventh straight year in fiscal 2025. The rising prices of new models due to surging semiconductor demand and the yen's depreciation largely contributed to the popularity of used ones. MM Research Institute says sales reached 3.6 million units in the year through this March, up 12.4% from a year before. The institute is projecting sales of used smartphones will top 5 million units in fiscal 2029. Merukari, which runs a popular resale site, announced on Tuesday it's now set up a website dedicated to sales of professionally refurbished secondhand smartphones and other products. Used smartphones are put on the market after functional tests and cleaning by specialists.
4: Customers feel more anxious about purchasing expensive second-hand products. So used items with quality guaranteed by professionals has become another quickly growing market.
3: Merukari says it'll accept returns and requests for repairs after purchase under certain conditions. We move now to Thailand for the latest on Sunday's deadly bar blaze in the capital, Bangkok. Our Cholapansa Narula has the details on that and other stories from the region.
5: Thai authorities have since Tuesday been conducting on-site inspections at restaurants and entertainment facilities across the country to assess the safety measures. The move comes after Sunday's fire at a pub in Bangkok, which now has a confirmed death toll of 32. At venues across the capital, fire department officials checked emergency exits and looked for adequate signage. They also asked staff about safety equipment, including whether fire extinguishers were working properly. Bangkok Governor Chatcha Sittipan said any venues found to have problems will be ordered to suspend operations.
0: Entertainment venues attract tourists, but they also have both advantages and disadvantages. The most important thing is to ensure safety.
5: Investigations into Sunday's fire are continuing. Police say the available evacuation routes may have been insufficient. That could suggest inappropriate safety measures were in place. In Bangladesh, more than 50 people have died after days of monsoon rain triggered floods and landslides. Heavy rain has battered Bangladesh since last week, causing widespread flooding. Local authorities say at least 54 people have been killed. In the south of the country, massive landslides struck Rohingya refugee camps in Cox's Bazar. 16 people, including children, were killed.
6: Around 12,500 to 13,000 families are stranded alone in this village. The water is up to the ceiling in many places. Roads are being washed away as well.
5: Landslides and other debris have cut off roads in mountainous regions, leaving some communities isolated. Authorities are rushing to get food and medical supplies to the affected areas. Bangladesh and much of South Asia are now in the annual monsoon season. With more rain expected, authorities are urging residents to stay alert. And finally, the world's longest reigning monarch, Sultan Hassanal Bolkiah of Brunei, celebrated his

0: 80th birthday on Wednesday. A ceremony took place in the capital, Bandar Seri Begawan, on the north coast of Borneo. Bolkiah was installed as Sultan in 1967 at the age of 21. He became the longest reigning monarch following the death of Britain's Queen Elizabeth II 4 years ago. He also serves as Brunei's Prime Minister and is both a Defence and Finance Minister. Malaysia's King, Sultan Ibrahim, sent his congratulations in a message, saying he prays for Bolkiah's happiness and long life. Brunei is home to about 460,000 people, with oil and gas its main industries. Bolkiah's eldest son was proclaimed Crown Prince in 1998. And that wraps up our bulletin. I'm Chola Pansanavrula in Bangkok.
1: Now, in an earlier story about rare earth metals, we had a different title as I was wrapping up that segment. We apologize for that confusion. Next, the U.S. state of New York says it'll pause granting construction permits for hyperscale data centers for up to 1 year. The moratorium is the first of its kind in the United States. New York Governor Kathy Hochul signed an executive order establishing the moratorium on Tuesday. The governor said the state is experiencing unprecedented demand for data center development driven by infrastructure needs that support artificial intelligence. The executive order said data centers could lead to soaring utility bills and water resource depletion. Large amounts of energy and water are required to run and cool computer servers in the facilities. While data center development projects are expanding across the United States, opposition has also been widespread. The National Conference of State Legislatures said 14 state legislatures are considering restrictions on new data center construction. A U.S. pharmaceutical company says it's confirmed the efficacy of a new drug to treat Alzheimer's disease in clinical trials. People with Alzheimer's are known to have buildups in their brains of two types of proteins called amyloid beta and tau. A drug targeting amyloid beta was approved in Japan 3 years ago. The U.S. firm Biogen announced the results of its intermediate phase clinical trials on some 400 patients in the United States, Japan, and elsewhere. It said people who were given the drug demonstrated a reduction of the tau protein. No severe side effects were reported. The trials also showed the progression of symptoms such as cognitive decline had been slowed by 9% to 26%. The company will now go on to final phase trials with the aim of putting the new drug to practical use. A Japanese expert says he believes this is the first time a reduction of the tau protein slowing down symptoms has been confirmed.
2: The focus will be on whether a clinically meaningful benefit can be safely achieved in a large-scale study in multiple countries.
1: In other news, the production of handmade traditional lanterns is in full swing in Gifu Prefecture, central Japan. They're considered essential for the mid-August Bon Festival, a tradition that honors ancestors. Artisans assemble the products by wrapping traditional washi paper around a framing structure. The designs are then hand-painted. The lanterns are designated as one of Japan's traditional crafts. A workshop in Gifu City has been making them for 135 years, and their manufacturing for the Bon Festival is now at its peak. The lanterns are placed at Buddhist altars, but demand is growing for smaller ones that can be displayed on tables.
2: I want people across the country to experience the magnificence of the lanterns, which emit soft light through traditional Japanese paper and have delicate, graceful patterns.
3: First time.
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0: In weather, parts of Canada are dealing with scorching conditions as a heat wave roasts eastern parts of North America. Our meteorologist Jonathan Oh explains the outlook in our World Weather Report.
1: Hello. A big dome of high pressure has been moving its way across the eastern areas of the United States, but also extending into Canada, and that's been pushing up temperatures in places like Toronto. Here's a look at some video to give an idea of the situation on the ground. It was another scorching day Tuesday as heat and humidity brought sweltering conditions for the second consecutive day. According to Environment Canada, one observation point in the city reported a high of 37 degrees Celsius. Residents are saying that they were familiar with the heat during the summer months, but it took some work for them to cope with the harsh conditions, try to find some relief in places like the misting stations. The weather agency is saying the hot weather is expected to continue through at least Wednesday evening, while some areas might see the heat wave lasting into Friday. So we still have the high pressure that's going to keep things on the hot side. I mean, we're talking about that influence extending all the way into the coastal areas as well. Down toward the south, we've got a stubborn stationary front that continues to bring some afternoon thunderstorms or just kind of pop-up thunderstorms as we continue on through. So anywhere from Atlanta down towards Houston, looking at a high of 32 on Thursday with 39 for the high in Washington, D.C., and a possibility of some thunderstorms as we go through the day. Heat also is the story across western and southern portions of Europe. Yeah, we have this low that's trying to bring some rain, and so it's going to bring some thunderstorms into places like Paris coming up on Thursday. But still 34 for the high, same thing over into Madrid, 38 in Rome. So anytime we talk about heat, it's good to be reminded of make sure you take the precautions, try to get to some shade, some cooler areas, stay hydrated as much as you can. We're talking about heat across Japan as well. We saw temperatures moving into the mid-30s in some places. Now, we do have a low-pressure system, what was Bobby, along with the rain season front moving on through. So rain is a part of the forecast in places like Sapporo late on the day on Thursday in Tokyo, and then it will continue on as you go through the rest of the week. Hope you have a good day wherever you are.